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1: Your forecast for Evansville and the surrounding tri-state area for tonight: cloudy with a chance of some rain, a low near 60 degrees. Cloudy early tomorrow on Sunday, giving way to some sunshine with a high near 79. For tomorrow night, increasing cloudiness with a low near 63. Looking ahead to Monday, cloudy skies early with some sunshine later with a high 91. Again for tonight, cloudy skies with a chance of some rain, a low near 60.

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1: Your forecast for Evansville and the surrounding tri-state area for tonight: cloudy with a chance of some rain, a low near 60 degrees. Cloudy early tomorrow on Sunday, giving way to some sunshine with a high near 79. For tomorrow night, increasing cloudiness with a low near 63. Looking ahead to Monday, cloudy skies early with some sunshine later with a high 91. Again for tonight, cloudy skies with a chance of some rain, a low near 60.

My name is Cheryl Schaefer, and my favorite verse is Isaiah 26:3. 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
1: Your forecast for Evansville and the surrounding tri-state area for tonight: cloudy with a chance of some rain, a low near 60 degrees. Cloudy early tomorrow on Sunday, giving way to some sunshine with a high near 79. For tomorrow night, increasing cloudiness with a low near 63. Looking ahead to Monday, cloudy skies early with some sunshine later with a high 91. Again for tonight, cloudy skies with a chance of some rain, a low near 60.

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1: Your forecast for Evansville and the surrounding tri-state area for tonight: cloudy with a chance of some rain, a low near 60 degrees. Cloudy early tomorrow on Sunday, giving way to some sunshine with a high near 79. For tomorrow night, increasing cloudiness with a low near 63. Looking ahead to Monday, cloudy skies early with some sunshine later with a high 91. Again for tonight, cloudy skies with a chance of some rain, a low near 60.

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1: Your forecast for Evansville and the surrounding tri-state area for tonight: cloudy with a chance of some rain, a low near 60 degrees. Cloudy early tomorrow on Sunday, giving way to some sunshine with a high near 79. For tomorrow night, increasing cloudiness with a low near 63. Looking ahead to Monday, cloudy skies early with some sunshine later with a high 91. Again for tonight, cloudy skies with a chance of some rain, a low near 60.

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1: Your forecast for Evansville and the surrounding tri-state area for today, clouds give way to sunshine with a high near 80 degrees. For tonight, increasing cloudiness with a low of 63. Monday's calling for some clouds giving way to sunshine with a high 91. Clear Monday night with a low 65. And then Tuesday, it's going to be sunny with a high 92. Once again, for today, clouds give way to sunshine with a high of 79.

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1: Your forecast for Evansville and the surrounding tri-state area for today: clouds give way to sunshine with a high near 80 degrees. For tonight, increasing cloudiness with a low of 63. Monday's calling for some clouds giving way to sunshine with a high 91. Clear Monday night with a low 65. And then Tuesday, it's going to be sunny with a high 92. Once again, for today, clouds give way to sunshine with a high of 79.

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1: Your forecast for Evansville and the surrounding tri-state area for today, clouds give way to sunshine with a high near 80 degrees. For tonight, increasing cloudiness with a low of 63. Monday's calling for some clouds giving way to sunshine with a high 91. Clear Monday night with a low 65. And then Tuesday, it's going to be sunny with a high 92. Once again, for today, clouds give way to sunshine with a high of 79.

My name is Cheryl Schaefer, and my favorite verse is Isaiah 26:3. Thou wilt keep him in perfect peace, whose mind is stayed on thee, because he trusteth in thee. 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
1: Your forecast for Evansville and the surrounding tri-state area for today: clouds give way to sunshine with a high near 80 degrees. For tonight, increasing cloudiness with a low of 63. Monday's calling for some clouds giving way to sunshine with a high 91. Clear Monday night with a low 65. And then Tuesday, it's going to be sunny with a high 92. Once again, for today, clouds give way to sunshine with a high of 79.

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1: Your forecast for Evansville and the surrounding tri-state area for today: clouds give way to sunshine with a high near 80 degrees. For tonight, increasing cloudiness with a low of 63. Monday's calling for some clouds giving way to sunshine with a high 91. Clear Monday night with a low 65. And then Tuesday, it's going to be sunny with a high 92. Once again, for today, clouds give way to sunshine with a high of 79.

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1: Your forecast for Evansville and the surrounding tri-state area for today: clouds give way to sunshine with a high near 80 degrees. For tonight, increasing cloudiness with a low of 63. Monday's calling for some clouds giving way to sunshine with a high 91. Clear Monday night with a low 65. And then Tuesday, it's going to be sunny with a high 92. Once again, for today, clouds give way to sunshine with a high of 79.

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1: Your forecast for Evansville and the surrounding tri-state area for today: clouds give way to sunshine with a high near 80 degrees. For tonight, increasing cloudiness with a low of 63. Monday's calling for some clouds giving way to sunshine with a high 91. Clear Monday night with a low 65. And then Tuesday, it's going to be sunny with a high 92. Once again, for today, clouds give way to sunshine with a high of 79.

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1: Your forecast for Evansville and the surrounding tri-state area for today: clouds give way to sunshine with a high near 80 degrees. For tonight, increasing cloudiness with a low of 63. Monday's calling for some clouds giving way to sunshine with a high 91. Clear Monday night with a low 65. And then Tuesday, it's going to be sunny with a high 92. Once again, for today, clouds give way to sunshine with a high of 79.

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1: Your forecast for Evansville and the surrounding tri-state area for today, clouds give way to sunshine with a high near 80 degrees. For tonight, increasing cloudiness with a low of 63. Monday's calling for some clouds giving way to sunshine with a high 91. Clear Monday night with a low 65. And then Tuesday, it's going to be sunny with a high 92. Once again, for today, clouds give way to sunshine with a high of 79.

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1: Your forecast for Evansville and the surrounding tri-state area for today, clouds give way to sunshine with a high near 80 degrees. For tonight, increasing cloudiness with a low of 63. Monday's calling for some clouds giving way to sunshine with a high 91. Clear Monday night with a low 65. And then Tuesday, it's going to be sunny with a high 92. Once again, for today, clouds give way to sunshine with a high of 79.

up against a struggle that shatters all your dreams, and your hopes have been cruelly crushed by Satan's manifested schemes. 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
1: Your forecast for Evansville and the surrounding tri-state area for today: clouds give way to sunshine with a high near 80 degrees. For tonight, increasing cloudiness with a low of 63. Monday's calling for some clouds giving way to sunshine with a high 91. Clear Monday night with a low 65. And then Tuesday, it's going to be sunny with a high 92. Once again, for today, clouds give way to sunshine with a high of 79.

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1: Your forecast for Evansville and the surrounding tri-state area for today: clouds give way to sunshine with a high near 80 degrees. For tonight, increasing cloudiness with a low of 63. Monday's calling for some clouds giving way to sunshine with a high 91. Clear Monday night with a low 65. And then Tuesday, it's going to be sunny with a high 92. Once again, for today, clouds give way to sunshine with a high of 79.

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0: Welcome to Church Alive, part of the broadcast ministry of Faithway Baptist Church, located on Evansville's east side. And now we take you live into the morning service already in progress. Here's Pastor Stephen.
1: God has spoken to your heart, and if he has, I want to give you an opportunity to respond. I said earlier, true preaching always pulls for a response. Always pulls for you

And there had to have been 60 plus teenagers running around the ball field having a great time down. And so we praise the Lord for how that went. Also, another ministry that our church people involve themselves in throughout this community is something called the Good News Clubs. And it's Child Evangelism Fellowship. And we get to go into public schools after hours and have Bible clubs and Good News Clubs and fellowships with them after school programs. And my understanding is that there have been several young people who have gotten saved through the last few weeks. And so praise the Lord for what God is doing. It's exciting that he is doing it. I see also some of our college students are home from Bible college visiting this week. Caleb's down here up front. You're going to have to take over for him because I got to use him for something just a little bit. But we appreciate all of our students that are home for the weekend and hope that you're enjoying this fall break. Our Christian school is on fall break as well this week. And so a lot of people enjoying themselves this week with that. I hope you get a lot of good rest and relaxation. I want us to read out loud one verse. It's really the key verse of chapter 14, and it's the last verse of the text. The last verse is verse number 40. The Bible says, and I want you to read it with me, verse number 40, ready? Let all things be done decently and in order. You say, Pastor, man, that's a great reminder for us. Probably right now would be a good time to turn off all your cell phones, right? So we can have a decent and in order service. Oh, man, some of you took that real seriously. I'm glad. Good. Because I, especially after I said something, you don't want it to be you, right? I mean, it could happen. Sometimes we have a little structure we need, like, Pastor, you know, what do we need to do to have things decent in order? Well, probably during the sermon, nobody getting up and leaving, walking in and out. If you do leave, sit toward the back when you come back in, that kind of thing. That would help. But you know, that's not what this passage is teaching. Those are all good things and important things that we want to do for the sake of orderliness. But we have a much higher calling in 1 Corinthians than simply having a structured church service. The Bible is attempting to give us here, if we'll listen, the Bible wants us to understand not what our structure and order of service should be. The Bible wants us to understand what God's order is. God is a God of order, and he desires for that order to be reflected in his church. Let's pray this morning, and we'll get into what God has for us today. Father in heaven, we love you. We thank you for all that you've done for us. We thank you for this service. Lord, we do pray that you would help us to have a service free from distraction, free from all of the things that we try to avoid, but Lord, also more than just having a clean and orderly time, Lord, we really need you to speak to us. And Lord, we have to acknowledge that sometimes when you speak to us, it actually takes us out of our planned structure and it puts us within your will. Lord, help our ears, our spiritual ears, to be in tune with what you have to say. Help our eyes to see from the scripture, spiritual truth, what you would want us to learn. Lord, help us to give attention to the things that you have for us today. We pray these things in Jesus' name. Amen. You may be seated. And before I preach, I want to say congratulations to Scott and Brianna Cook. They had a baby this week, and little Lainey was born. Congratulations to the Dixons. Their little grandbaby was born. My wife has set up a meal train for them, and she's dispersed that information among some of the ladies of the church. If you didn't get that information, then you can see my wife, and she'll help you get that set up. Last week, we began in 1 Corinthians chapter 14, stopped and paused to see a little bit of what the rest of the book of 1 Corinthians really was teaching us. If you were to go back to the very beginning, you would see a church, and yes, a legitimate church, but a church that had a lot of problems, a lot of issues, a lot of difficulties, and they were essentially difficulties of their own making in every case. These difficulties came in the form of carnality. These were worldly people who were trying to do a spiritual activity in the flesh. They were trying to have church. I want you to think about it today. We are, as they say, having church this morning. We're having a time of worship to the Lord. We're having a time where the Word of God is open and explained and applied and delivered. We're having a time where we would consider this to be church. Those people in Corinth were having a time of church, assembly of the believers together, and yet none of what God desired was actually being accomplished.
It's very important to understand that this was a legitimate church. They were exercising legitimate spiritual gifts. They were functioning even in a legitimate way in many cases. If you had seen the church at Corinth, you might have actually been impressed with them. But the Bible says that God could see what their heart was like. And because they had this one issue, they were guilty of being in Corinth and letting Corinth be in them. The first part of chapter 14, if you go back to verse number 1, really spells out in three words what their primary issue was. When we see the encouragement that says, follow after charity. You say, why was Paul telling them to follow after charity? Why was Paul encouraging them in this? Well, naturally, he was continuing a thought from chapter 13. But more importantly, he was reminding them of what their issue was in the first place. They were a gifted church. They were a growing church. They might have even been a going or an evangelistic church. But in essence, they were a corrupt church. Why? Because they weren't a loving church. They didn't have charity. They had none of that Christ-like love that chapter 13 so eloquently and adequately describes. And as a result of that, he reminds them they must follow after charity. Now, from chapter 11 of 1 Corinthians, all the way then to chapter 14, and the very last verse of chapter 14, we see that Paul is dealing with a specific area of the church. He went back at the beginning, he dealt with their division, and he said, that's not good. He dealt with the fact that they were tolerating immorality in chapters 4 and onward, and that wasn't good. He dealt with the fact that they were taking each other to court, so they were disputing in an ungodly way. And you get all the way up to chapter 11, and he starts to deal with them in an area that is very important to us today. And actually, it speaks to why we're here this morning. He begins to deal with them in the arena of what they do when they are together. That's right now. That's us here today. We are here today. We are the church assembled. Matter of fact, you cannot have a church by yourself. Some people say, well, I had church on the lake today. Not by yourself, you didn't. Some people say, well, I had church in the woods today. Hey, I like the lake. I like the woods. Those are all some of my favorite places, but I don't have church in those places. The definition of the word church, ecclesia, is an assembly, to gather together. And the problem with the church at Corinth, beginning in chapter 11, is really described in this way. The Bible says they came together not for the better, but for the worse. We've made this point repeatedly since we've seen this in chapter 11, that who would want to go to a church where you leave worse than when you came in? Who would want to go to a church and think, man, I've got all kinds of problems and I've got some sin in my life and I'm struggling in my relationships and I'm really dealing with my mental health, and you come into church and you leave and you think, wow, I'm no better than I was when I went in. In fact, I'm doing worse. That's what was going on at the church of Corinth. The Bible says they came together for the Lord's table, which was to be a time of unity, but they used it as a time of division. They would ostracize certain groups away. They'd push the poor off into their corner. They'd have the rich meet off in their corner. They'd have a feast over here, but they wouldn't allow some people to come eat with them because they said, well, you didn't work this week. You didn't do this, that, or the other. And they discriminated, I mean, all the time. And God said, no, no, no, that's not what this is for. The idea of the Lord's table is to be a picture of the body and the blood of Christ that was bruised and that was shed for our sin and that reconciles us with God. Let me just pause for a moment and say, if there's someone here this morning that does not know Christ, you say, I don't have a personal relationship with the Lord Jesus Christ. I've never received his gift of salvation. I've never been born again. Let me tell you that Jesus came to this earth to die for your sin so that he could bring you into fellowship with God. Everybody wants to find their way to God, but the Bible says we don't find our way to God. Jesus had to come to us. And because he came to me, I can now go to God through his sacrifice, through his blood. If you're not a child of God today, the way to God is through Jesus and his shed blood on Calvary. Wow. We're not here today because we figured it out, are we? We're not here today because we've made our own way. We're here today because Jesus made a way for us. And when we, by faith, receive his gift of eternal life, we can know the Father.
God says, that's the importance of my son, and that's the importance of my church. I want you to stop and think about this, because as we began last week, we really focused in on what was supposed to happen in the church when it assembles. And that thought of assembling in the church has been so commercialized and so commonplace in our world today that we have people who think if they go to church once a year, they're good. We go to church once a month, we're fine. That's not the way that the church was developed. The church was developed under pressure, and it was when they came together, that's when they got the strength to go out and do the ministry that God called them to do. You say, I just prefer to be busy. I don't like to sit and listen to God's word. Well, Mary had that problem too, didn't she? And I'm not going to make fun of the Marthas. I've already gotten in trouble for it. But you know the story of Mary and Martha and how the Bible says Mary chose the more important thing. Let me just say, if you do not have a time that is dedicated towards sitting with other believers under biblical teaching and sound doctrine, you're missing a big part of what God wants to do for you. And we have a live stream today, and it's going out, and I'm grateful for it. I talk to people. I know we have people in the hospital today who wish they could be here. We have people who are shut in today who will watch this sermon. We have some people who watch it repeatedly, and people in other countries where they don't have churches sometimes will tune into our services. It's a really amazing tool, and we're going to have it, but it is not a substitute for gathering with the church. You cannot get from a computer screen or a phone screen or a TV screen what God intends for you to get by being here. And God said that about the church at Corinth. Now, some people, they make excuses. And by the way, you know if I'm in front of the pulpit, not behind the pulpit, we're in trouble because I'm not reading my notes right now, okay? This is what happened last week when we made it a third through the sermon. But Corinth was a church that was not perfect by any stretch, but they were indeed a legitimate church. Most of us would look at Corinth and say, they're just a bunch of lost people pretending to have church. But God says in chapter 1, they were not lost. They were saved. These saved people were behaving in a bad way because they were not living within the order that God had ordained for his church. And that led to all kinds of problems. But God never one time said, y'all just need to disband, get out of here. We're just going to write anathema over the doorpost and say, this isn't a legitimate church. No, God redeemed his church in Corinth. We know that because there's a second letter. It's actually more like a third letter. We just only have record of the two that are in the Bible, but there were more. In the next letter that Paul writes to Corinth, they had corrected everything that he had instructed them on. They had dealt with all of the sin that Paul had rebuked, and they were in fellowship with Paul, and you read the correctiveness and the difficulty that Paul has in dealing with his people in 1 Corinthians. In the second letter, it's a very tender, loving, comforting letter. Totally different from the first one. And so some people will make excuses and say, well, I just haven't found the right church yet. Everywhere I go, they're just a bunch of hypocrites. Some of you said it out loud, right? Because you've heard it before. Some of you didn't say it out loud, but you were thinking it. Well, here's the problem. God says better to work on the one you're in than to go looking for one that doesn't exist. You know which church doesn't exist? The First Baptist Church of Perfection does not exist, or any other denomination for that matter. And so back to my notes, rescue you from whatever that was. Amen. We see Paul continuing this as he deals with them, and he comes to them in chapter 1. He says, you should follow after charity, and you should desire spiritual gifts. He said, but don't do it the wrong way. What was the wrong way? We found last week in the first five verses, they were pursuing after the public speaking gift of tongues. We told you last week that there are two places in the Bible that the gift of tongues is mentioned. One is in the book of Acts where it's described. It's shown as in chapter 2 as cloven tongues of fire coming down and the tangible nature, almost visible nature of the power of the Holy Spirit overwhelming the apostles. And Peter preaches and the other apostles preach at Pentecost. And they have people of all different languages there and they hear in their own tongue. And yet the person speaking, he's just a hillbilly. He's just an old fisherman from the wharves. And he's speaking in his own dialect, probably not even in the proper sense of the language that he even spoke. And everyone understood. And multitudes of people, the Bible says, were saved that day. Wow.
Wouldn't it be awesome to see God do a great working of revival in Evansville, Indiana, like he did at Pentecost? The disciples and the apostles were given this gift, the Bible says, as a sign. You see, Jesus was gone, the miracle worker, the miracle healer, the teacher had gone. He had ascended into heaven, but he had a church to build. And so when they spoke in tongues, the people believed because they said, this is indeed the miraculous, just like what we used to see that man from Nazareth do, the Messiah. The other time we see it mentioned once done right, we see it mentioned in another context in only 1 Corinthians, the only other time where it's done wrong. Once it was effective, but in the context we see it in our text today, it was ineffective, it was defective, and it was a detraction from God's order. So he says, rather than pursuing the gift of prophecy, he said, or of tongues rather, he said, seek that you may prophesy. Well, that was kind of an interesting thing to say because both of these gifts were communication gifts. Anytime you see in the Bible the gift of prophecy, especially in the New Testament, but also in the Old, it is a simple communication of a message revealed by God. Jeremiah was a prophet, Isaiah was a prophet, Ezekiel was a prophet, Malachi was a prophet. They heard what God said, and they told the people what God said. Now, be very careful of listening to anyone today who comes along and says, I'm a prophet, and I can predict, because there was really one rule that all of the prophets were held to, and it's the only time in the Bible, really, that you see any kind of, I guess you could say, structure put on what the prophets were supposed to do, was in the Old Testament. The one rule they had was that if someone prophesied something, and it did not happen according to how they said it would happen, they were to be executed, because they were a false prophet. I remember years ago reading about, because I was born the same year this happened, there's a man by the name of Harold Campings. Anybody remember that name? He was someone who predicted the return of Christ. Now, he wasn't the only one who predicted the return of Christ, but he was someone that said, Jesus will return in 1988. Well, Jesus didn't come in 1988, but I showed up in 1988, amen, all right? Now, in the New Testament, you don't see that death penalty imposed. You actually see them called false teachers. By the way, that was a big letdown, I'm sure, if people thought Jesus was coming and here I am, okay. But what we do see a lot are a lot of people who say, well, I'm a prophet, I'm this or that or the other. And listen, being good at predicting the weather, being good at predicting an event, being good at maybe what might happen, having intuition, having discernment, that doesn't make one a prophet. You see, in the New Testament context, God has given us a sufficient revelation. That's a Bible I'm holding up today, folks. I hope you have one. And we believe the scripture is, let me say it again, sufficient. And because sufficiency of scripture is a part of our core belief as Christians, then prophecy in the New Testament context, which is a legitimate gift, by the way, it's mentioned in Romans chapter 12. It's mentioned in 2 Corinthians chapter 12. It is the foretelling of what God has already shown to us in his word. And when the word of God is properly and correctly and effectively delivered, then that could be considered something that God would enable one to do in the context of a local church. We should be hearing from God on a regular basis. We should be hearing from God when we read in our Bibles. We should be hearing from God as we listen through prayer. But we should also be hearing from God when we come to church. It's not about what a man thinks. It's not about what a man predicts. It's about what this book says. That's exactly what Paul deals with. He spends the first five verses, and especially in verse number 3, he said, look, one who prophesies does three things. They edify, they build up, they exhort, they challenge, and they comfort. That is a goal for me every time I stand up to preach. I want you to be edified, built up. I want you to learn something about God's word. It is a compliment to this church, and I'll say it in a correct and a proper sense. It's a compliment to me when someone says, I learned something today, because this is supposed to be a place where we learn what God says. It means that it's been effective.
You say, well, wow, that man, it must be because the pastor is such a great preacher. According to the Bible, God enables those who do this job. So it's not the pastor who's so great. It's God who is so great. And we ought to be thankful for the fact that God does work the way that he does it. So he says, I want you to edify, exhort, and comfort. But he said, but if you speak in tongues, nobody gets edified. Nobody gets built up. Then he spends the next several verses through verse 19 really dealing with what we should experience when we come to church. I want to outline it for you today by beginning with this thought in verse number 6. And we see that the Bible tells us there should be clear communication in God's house. Clear communication. Now, I want to acknowledge up front that there are many different styles of preaching. There are many different approaches, and many of them are right in their own context. And there are also different levels of maturity. When I started pastoring at the age of 25, I did not have the level of maturity in speaking that I do now. And still, when I go home on Sunday night, I run through in my head all of the things that I might have said wrong. You say, Pastor, do you sleep on Sunday nights? No, I eat pizza on Sunday nights because I'm not going to sleep anyway. You say, well, you shouldn't worry about it. I know, but I do. And I think, man, what did I say? The Bible says that teachers have a higher responsibility. The Bible says that if anyone's going to be a teacher, they ought to be ready, they ought to be prepared, and they ought to communicate clearly what God says. What does that look like? Look at verse number 6. It says, brethren, if I come into you speaking in tongues, what shall it profit you? Verse number 6 kind of gives us the rhetorical side of Paul. And by the way, he's going to question, he's going to illustrate, he's going to apply. He says, what does it profit you except I shall speak to you either by revelation? Now, Paul was one that God gave additional revelation to, and it's included in his word. Or by knowledge, that's studied truth, or by prophesying, or by doctrine. You see, Paul just happened to believe that the foundation of the Christian life was not sensationalism. It was not outward, front-facing things. It was the basic teaching of the Word of God that would literally change lives. If you will subject yourself, and I say that, that doesn't mean it's a negative thing, submit yourself to a consistent teaching of the Word of God, it will transform you as you submit to it. I say this in all sincerity. It's always amazing to me the potential of one service. It was in one service that God got a hold of my heart, convicted my soul of my need for salvation, and I got saved. And I think back to that one service, and I think, I'm glad I was there. I was 10. I had to be there, but I'm glad I was there. But while we are certainly mindful of the potential of one service, do not ever underestimate the consistency of consistent weekly attendance to the body of Christ. It's a very important thing for you. We have Christmas and Easter services here every year, and I tell people, I joke around, I say this in jest, I love the people who come on Christmas and Easter if that's all they come to. I don't say that part in jest. The next part is what I say in jest. I say they give me less problems than the rest of them. But the truth of the matter is, while I love them and while I care about them, and yes, they're there on Easter, and yes, they're there on Christmas, and you'll see me, I'll ignore all of you regular people and go to them and talk to them because I love them. But my goal in that service is to do something, to say something, to initiate some thought in their mind that would compel them to be consistent. Because I know what that can do. I know what that can do. The Bible says if we're going to do that, we have to communicate clearly. He says in verse 7, even things without life-giving sound, whether pipe or harp, except they give a distinction in the sounds, how shall it be known what is piped or harped? Verse 8, for if the trumpet give an uncertain sound, who shall prepare himself to the battle? So likewise ye, except ye utter by the tongue words easy to be understood, how shall it be known what is spoken? For ye shall speak into the air. We're privileged to have a wonderful musical talent with us every week in Brother Chamberlain. So I'm going to ask him to step to the piano. He got no warning for this in the first service. And so this is a little bit prepared. And so we're going to do this today. But how many of you appreciate this man's ministry? I do. I really do.
And thank you. Nathan, give him a little bit of light over there. He needs just a little bit of spotlight on him, right? Okay, good. So we're going to give him some light so that everybody can see you. Brother Chamberlain, I heard you playing earlier, and there was a line in there about heaven, and you played some angelic thing. What did that sound like?

right, stop. If you don't know that that's bad, you are tone deaf. And I will say, and to his credit, he's the only one who can play in two keys at once and it still sound pretty good, you know. But if that's how he started the introduction on Sunday morning, he got up and boy, it was just like that. Everybody with at least half a musical brain, their eyes would start to go a little cross-eyed and they'd go, what is going on? That would be difficult to manage. Just give him a hand. He did a good job. I wanted you to see his... Everybody has a talent. Everybody has a talent. Some people's talent is they can play a song in two keys at once, all right? But the idea of this text is similar to that. He says this. He says, even things without life-giving sound. And he goes on to reference some musical instruments. He said, even those things, unless they are played with distinction, then they are not profitable. This piano over here does not have any sort of nervous system. If we raised the lid, there'd be hundreds of strings, certainly. There would be a complex system, but there is no beating heart. There is no nervous system. There is no brain that is telling the keys to play what they play until the pianist sits behind the bench and begins to play with distinction. That piano is useless. For many years, it was. We found this piano as we moved into this building. We were looking for an instrument worthy of the platform, so to speak. And we found this piano on Facebook Marketplace. It was in someone's kitchen. This piano has been around longer than everyone than Bob Tevault, 1928, let me tell you, right? It's been around for a long time, but there was no music in this piano. The keys had to be replaced. The strings had to be worked on. The pedals had to be worked on. I understand there's a little maintenance that we got to take care of, and we want to get it nice and tuned up just for the services. And in addition to that, we have it regularly tuned so that it sounds good, so that there is a distinct sound. The Bible says when you come to church and you hear a word from the Lord, when you hear God's word being proclaimed, it should be communicated with clarity. Clarity accomplishes a lot. It becomes recognizable. It calls us to action. The Bible says it's a trumpet. On Wednesday, I was up at Camp Atterbury at a recruit school speaking to some law enforcement recruits. And as part of that military complex, I was there, and all of a sudden over all the loudspeakers went the trumpet sound. And I couldn't have told you if it was reveille or if it was dinner. Honestly, I don't know the difference. But I'll tell you right now, everybody on that military base knew exactly what that sound was. The Bible says that if we come to church and there's no distinction and there's no clarity and there's no call to action, then we've wasted our time. Secondly, I want you to notice the emphasis of the text is this, that not only are we to communicate clearly, but in all that we do here, we are to be considerate of others. You're going to think that we're beating a dead horse with this. But that's what Paul emphasized time and time and time and time again. If you've been part of this study going all the way back to January of this year when we opened the Bible in 1 Corinthians and we started down this road and we made a commitment to go through every passage and not skip the tough parts, we find repeatedly Paul saying the reason that you are not effectively falling within the order that God has designed for his church is because you're concerned about you and not the person next to you. You're concerned about what people see in your talent, in your ability. And listen, they were gifted. The Bible says they came behind in no gift. They were active. They were all over the place at once. And yet, God was displeased. Why? Because they weren't considerate of the others. The Bible says a message that is clear will also be considerate. Verse number 10, if you would follow along with me, says, there are, it may be, so many kinds of voices in the world. None of them is without signification. Therefore, I know not the meaning of the voice. This is as simple as saying this. He goes on to say, I shall be unto him that speaketh a barbarian, and he that speaketh shall be a barbarian to me. Now, you think of barbarians, you think of some, you know, just soldier and all of that. That's not what's happening here. The word barbarian is the word barbaros. In the Greek world, and we actually think of this in reverse, come to think of it. In the Greek world, it's pretty phenomenal because they said anyone who does not speak

0: speak Greek was a barbarian. Why? Well, because Rome had conquered the whole world. Rome had been the conqueror of the known world at the time, and they caused everyone to conform to their language. Now, we would think of it in reverse terms. We would say that if someone stood up in church today and started speaking in an unintelligible, unknown to us tongue, we would say, that's Greek to me. We'd say, I don't understand it. Like men, like when you read even the simplest of instructions that are printed in that IKEA box, it's Greek to me. Like when we don't understand something because it's not our field of specialty, I'm not a metallurgic engineer, but Sam Combs is, and he can say this, this, and this, this is how you do this, this is how you do that, and I go, that's Greek to me. The Bible says if we stand up in church and everybody's doing everything, and later on it says everyone has a song, everyone has a tongue, everyone has this, everyone has that, and it was just chaos, the Bible says that everyone else looks and says, what is going on here? What is going on? He said, it's not considerate of the others. Now, watch this. He says in verse 12, even so ye, for as much as ye are zealous of spiritual gifts, seek that ye may excel to the edifying of the church. To edify someone is to build them up. If I build you up, I have edified you. The Bible says if you want to be good at something, and here's the thing, they were zealous. Zeal is good. The Bible says we should zealously pursue Christ. We should zealously pursue good works. We should love one another fervently and zealously. But the Bible says they were zealously pursuing the wrong gifts. And he said, if you really want to make a difference, don't forget that you are not just here for you. Now, if you came in today thinking, I've got problems and I need answers, I'm not preaching against that today. If you came in today thinking, man, I've got some issues and I sure hope that coming to church helps, I'm not against you today. I talk to people regularly who say, man, God is doing a work in my life. And they may even say it's since coming to this church. And that's a wonderful testament. It's a wonderful testimony. But that's not all. That's not everything. I said in the first service, I feel like we may be, we do, we always need to do this, but we all need to, from time to time, evaluate what we're doing. Is it effective? Is it biblical? Is it moral? Is it ethical? Is it legal? Is it? Evaluations happen. And I'm not advocating today to put everybody's chairs in a circle and sit around and hold hands, sing kumbaya and that kind of thing. I'm not advocating necessarily for that. But I do wonder if sometimes we have built a system in churches whereby we come, we sit, we hear, we take in, we leave, and that's it. And there is no, listen to this word, ministry. Now, I want you to think about this. The temptation might be for you to think, well, I'm just not valuable to anybody. I don't do anything that's any value. You know what the Bible said just two chapters prior to this? He called people like that. The definition is they are not the comely parts. Meaning they're not that front-facing face of the ministry, teacher, public-facing person. The Bible says those things that are behind the scenes and hidden beneath the skin, so to speak, are more, here's the word, necessary. If you came in today thinking, I'm no good to anybody, I don't do my being here, I'm not sure what I could possibly be accomplishing, then I want you to know that was Satan whispering in your ear, not God. Because the hidden parts of the body of Christ are actually the heartbeat of its function. You matter. You matter to God. You matter to this church. You matter so much that God built his whole system around involving you. Oh, yeah. God sent his son from heaven to earth to die on a cross and rise again from the dead. We heard the choir sing about it. He then ascended up into heaven days later. And when he did, he fulfilled his promise at Pentecost where he said, I will send my comforter, the Spirit. The Spirit of God then came to indwell and live in everyone who believes in Jesus and to help all who believe form the body of Christ. 1 Corinthians chapter 12 says we are baptized into one body, but then we are what? Members in particular. Oh yeah, that one body is reflected by many, many members, and those members come together. And the Bible says the world is attracted to Jesus. Jesus is lifted up in this world when the world sees the unity, the worship, and the fellowship, and the love of Jesus.
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0: A lot more to do with God's system being honored. He shows one last thing that I want you to see in the text. He says, consider others, seek that you may excel to the edifying of the church. But then he said, lastly, you must cultivate understanding. How do we edify? We have to prioritize edification, the Bible says. Edification comes by understanding. Verse 13, wherefore let him that speaketh in an unknown tongue pray that he may interpret. For if I pray in an unknown tongue, my spirit prayeth, but my understanding is unfruitful. Now, I want you to see, Paul is not minimizing the legitimacy of tongues. He's not doing that. I said last week that I don't think this passage was written initially to discredit the modern day charismatic tongue movement, though I don't believe they're correct. But that wasn't around back then. The legitimate gift of tongues was, so that's what this is about. And he says, let him that speaketh in an unknown tongue pray that he may interpret. I pray in an unknown tongue. He said, my spirit prayeth, but my understanding is unfruitful. What does he mean? He says, nobody else understands. What is it then, he says? Now, notice this. I will pray in the Spirit, with the Spirit. I will pray with the understanding also. I will sing with the Spirit. I will sing with the understanding also. Else when thou shalt bless with the Spirit, how shall he, this is key, look at verse 16, how shall he that occupieth the room of the unlearned say amen at thy giving of thanks? Who is that who is in the room of the unlearned? That is the young, immature Christian who has not yet been built up in revelation, knowledge, prophesying, and doctrine. And that young believer who is new in the faith, they come in and they see a church that is consumed with their spirit. That's a lowercase s. It's not talking about the Holy Spirit. You say, well, we should pray in the Spirit. The Bible says so. We should sing in the Spirit. The Bible says so. That is not talking about the Holy Spirit. It's talking about the Spirit that's within us. Now, here's what that means. I want you to understand this. Understanding engages worship. I'm all for worship. I am not against emotional worship. Let me say that again. Some of us ought to get a little happier about what we're singing about. Let me translate. Let me interpret. In case that sounded like a foreign language to you. If you don't come in and sing your heart out, you aren't understanding of the purpose of why God has us here. If you don't know the songs, learn the songs. But if you know the songs and they're doctrinally correct, then you sing it. You say, well, nobody wants to hear me sing. Correction, God does want to hear you sing. And God can take people of varying talents and blend them together in a choir in a church. It's amazing how he does it. I do this. I go to the back, and I stand there at the back while the choir's singing, while you're singing that opening song, and I sing in the back. I come up to the front, and I sing at the front. You know why? I like to hear what it sounds like at different places in our auditorium. Y'all sound good. We get a bus and go on the road. But it's not us, is it? Here's what it says. He says, if everything is about emotion and that gets out of hand, chaotic, he says, how's a young Christian going to be able to say amen at your giving of thanks? Now, let me just remind you, amen is a Bible word. And since the first century, churches have said it when they say, that's right, the Bible says it. I believe it. Amen. It's okay to say amen. Men can say amen. Women can say amen. Children can say amen. I've been in some churches, I think it gets abused. I was in a church service just recently, and some guy said amen so loud, it woke me up. Then he said it again later, and I was awake, and it just about sent me packing, man. Look, I'm not for drawing attention to oneself, but I'm the kind of person, when I do get the opportunity to sit in a church service, I think sometimes I talk too much. And I don't mean to the person next to me like some of you. I mean, I sit there and I go, yeah, amen. Oh, that's good. Amen. He's reading. I'll finish the verse with him. I don't care. And you know, and sometimes people look at me and they go, shh, and I go, amen. If you're from the north, you say, amen. If you're from wherever else and you want to say, amen. If you're from the south, you can say, hey, man, with an H. If you're from like our Spanish church, they say, amen. You say it. However, within what is acceptable, without distracting and disturbing, I understand that. But here's the thing. When we come to church, it's okay to say, amen. Amen. Thank you. Thank you, thank you, thank you, thank you. But it's real hard to agree when you can't understand, isn't it? It's real hard to agree. Here's the thing. Here's what Paul's advocating. He's advocating for genuine heart engagement in worship that also yields a true understanding of the people around you. It's not an either or, it's a both and. There is room for deep feeling in worship, deep emotion. But understand that understanding is what gives you the basis for that feeling. When I have studied, and listen, you may not be here today with the knowledge of words like justification and sanctification and all of the doctrinal words and that, but after I study the return of Christ or the doctrine of heaven, and we come in and we sing a song about heaven, I'm more excited about that song because I understand the biblical basis for it. When I study the nature of God and we sing how great thou art, I am more excited about how great thou art because I understand the biblical basis for it. Hey, if you will study God's word, if you will grow in knowledge and understanding of the Lord, then your worship will be enhanced. It will be helped. Understanding engages our worship. Understanding enables participation. The Bible says, thou verily givest thanks well, but the other is not edified. When someone leads, the Bible uses this expression, in public prayer, the congregation should be able to follow that prayer and join in it. The person leading it is helping the congregation pray. When I pray up here, it's all of us praying together. When they pray for the offering, it's all of us praying together. And understanding equips through instruction. Notice what Paul says in verse 18. He says, I thank my God, I speak with tongues more than ye all. And that's a good thing, by the way. How many of you think Paul was doing it the effective way, right? How many of you think Paul was doing it the right way? And of course, Paul the apostle would have certainly been one who the Bible says was able to do those signs and wonders. But notice what he says in verse 19. He says, I have done it more than all of you. Yet in the church, I had rather speak five words with my understanding, that by my voice I might teach others also, than 10,000 words in an unknown tongue. Do you know how little you actually have to say to be an encouragement to someone? Some of us would be more of an encouragement if we said less. But my point is not that. I digress. Paul said, I'd rather speak five words with understanding than 10,000 words that are unintelligible to the hearer. No interpreter, no effective usage. Again, he wasn't saying that tongues should never be used. He was saying that they need to be done right. I'm reminded of the story of an old pastor who was retired and in his 90s, and they brought him back before the church, and they said, please give a testimony. He's in his last days. And he stood up, and the story says he didn't say much. He just stood up and said, I've learned a lot of things in my life, but none so important as these. Jesus loves me. This I know. For the Bible tells me so. He didn't say a lot, but every eye was moistened. Every heart was touched. Why? Because through the testimony of that old saint of God and the life well lived for God and the message of the love of God, the church was edified. The church was exhorted. The church was comforted. When we come together, number one, it is important that we do. This is important. This means a lot. It means so much that God said, I want my church to assemble. That's why we're going to call them ecclesia, assembly. And we're going to make it consistent. And my people are going to gather on that first day of the week in honor of the resurrection. And all of that we know. So it's important that we assemble. But when we do, my heart for this church is that it be profitable, edifying, comforting, challenging, informative, clear, considerate, and that it just keeps cultivating in us that consistent intake and that consistent digestion, if you will, of the most important thing that we have in all of this world, God's Word. That's what it's all about. Our heads are bowed and eyes are closed for prayer. And because this is a time of corporate prayer, I do want us to make it a time of corporate prayer. Would you please, right where you are, be thinking about how to...
2: 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The most important thing you can know is that your eternity is settled and that you have a personal relationship with the Lord Jesus Christ. Jesus said in John chapter 3, you must be born again, and that's where it all starts. If you'd like to accept Christ as your personal Savior, please call us here at 812-479-5342, and I would love to personally speak with you about that very thing. That's 812-479-5342. I'd also love to hear from you if you made a spiritual decision as a result of today's sermon, or if our ministry has been a help to you in any way. Hey, give God the glory with your life today, friend. Go out and serve Him, help someone come to know Christ, tell someone about Him today, and love others around you. God bless you. Thanks for listening.
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1: Your forecast for Evansville and the surrounding tri-state area for today, clouds give way to sunshine with a high near 80 degrees. For tonight, increasing cloudiness with a low of 63. Monday's calling for some clouds giving way to sunshine with a high 91. Clear Monday night with a low 65. And then Tuesday, it's going to be sunny with a high 92. Once again, for today, clouds give way to sunshine with a high of 79.

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1: Your forecast for Evansville and the surrounding tri-state area for today: clouds give way to sunshine with a high near 80 degrees. For tonight, increasing cloudiness with a low of 63. Monday's calling for some clouds giving way to sunshine with a high 91. Clear Monday night with a low 65. And then Tuesday, it's going to be sunny with a high 92. Once again, for today, clouds give way to sunshine with a high of 79.

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1: Your forecast for Evansville and the surrounding tri-state area for today: clouds give way to sunshine with a high near 80 degrees. For tonight, increasing cloudiness with a low of 63. Monday's calling for some clouds giving way to sunshine with a high 91. Clear Monday night with a low 65. And then Tuesday, it's going to be sunny with a high 92. Once again, for today, clouds give way to sunshine with a high of 79.

Let not your heart be troubled. You believe in God, believe also in me. In my Father's house are many mansions. If it were not so, I would have told you. I go to prepare a place for you. And if I go and prepare a place for you, I will come again and receive you unto myself, that where I am, there you may be also. And whither I go, you know, and the way you know. 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Jesus saith unto him, I am the way, the truth, and the life. No man cometh unto the Father but by me.

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My name is Cheryl Schaefer, and my favorite verse is Isaiah 26:3. 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
1: Your forecast for Evansville and the surrounding tri-state area for tonight, becoming mostly cloudy with a low near 58 degrees. Tomorrow, Monday, clouds early giving way to some sunshine with a high near 90 degrees. Tomorrow night, mostly clear with low near 59. Looking ahead to Tuesday, we're going to see sunny skies with a high near 91 degrees. Once again for tonight, becoming mostly cloudy with a low near 59.
2: How do you do? Being a servant is not a calling to which most of us aspire. Yet the man in this story felt compelled to be a servant of the one who set him free. So compelled that he traveled to a South Pacific island to help liberate others, all because his heart and mind and life were un-

0: From the crossroads of life, this is Unshackled, true life stories dramatized and produced in Chicago by Pacific Garden Mission. They come from all walks of life, searching for a place to sleep, something to eat, a reason to live. That's why Pacific Garden Mission has kept the doors open since 1877 to rescue the perishing. Thanks to caring friends who send financial gifts, hundreds of men, women, and children receive food, clothing, and a safe bunk for the night, all without charge. Some medical and dental care is also free in the Mission Clinic. A kind of love comes only from the one who keeps the light burning in the old lighthouse, a light that is passed from mission pastors and counselors to every guest. Those who carry the light out into the world are forever transformed, and that is what this program celebrates. Now for broadcast around the earth, here is episode number 3952 in the series Unshackled, the program that makes you face yourself and think.
1: You want to go on the mission field, and you haven't even been to seminary or Bible college?
2: I can do it!
1: Being a missionary is not for the faint of heart.
2: I know.
1: Do you?
2: I've heard missionaries speak about the hardships. Poor sanitary conditions, eating strange food, your family and friends left behind.
1: That's not the half of it. Sometimes your life is on the line. Missionaries die in the line of duty.
2: I know that too.
1: No soldier entangles himself with the affairs of this life, that he may please him who hath chosen him to be a soldier.
2: I agree.
1: Do you know how to trust in the Lord with all your heart and lean not unto your own understanding?
2: I try to do that every day.
1: What would you do if one of the tribal people walked up to you and did this?
2: Ugh!
0: What would you do if someone unexpectedly slapped you in the face? The man in our story was being tested. And in this sequel to his testimony, we'll hear how Stephen McPherson fared. This is the conclusion of his true story right now on Unshackled.
3: I was still living at home, but commuting to college when I was saved. I read the entire Bible sitting in my car so my younger brother and other friends wouldn't ridicule me. I had been a track star, but left that behind when I graduated. My maternal grandmother, who helped my mom raise us, had always been the mainstay of our family. So I told her about the man who slapped me.
4: What'd he do that for?
2: I guess he was testing me. You should have seen the look on Uncle Jim's face. He expected a rumble in his living room.
4: What'd you do?
2: Nothing. The old me would have knocked him flat.
4: The old nature must be put to death so the new man can live in you.
2: The old nature hangs around trying to get me in trouble.
4: Always put your trust in the Lord, Steve. That's what you need to do.
2: I know, Grandma. I couldn't teach those teenage boys at school otherwise.
4: You're the first teacher in the family, Steve.
2: Maybe the last one, too. Those kids are impossible. Some of the eighth grade football players offered to put them in line. One kid was so bad, I told him to straighten up or I'd meet him outside.
4: You plan to tell him about Jesus?
2: No, ma'am. I'm not cut out to teach physical education or anything else to middle school boys. And I told the principal that.
4: You did?
2: Yes, I did. I walked into his office and said, I quit. I was called to preach.
4: Stephen, we prayed for a boy who would grow up and be a preacher. You were the first boy in three generations, and now God called you to preach? Hallelujah!
3: I was 25 years old when I left Virginia Beach with my clarinet for seminary training in Chattanooga. I had to shave off my mustache, and campus housing wasn't much, but the meals were great. In one of my classes, I met Ed. He took me under his wing. We handed out tracts in the local flea market and did some street preaching.
5: I see you moved a bit. What's up?
2: That shop owner asked me to move. Guess he didn't like my clarinet.
5: More likely the preaching.
2: Was I that loud?
5: You have to be loud to get their attention, but you don't have to move, Steve. We have the right to preach in public.
2: You notice I didn't move very far.
5: Do people stop and listen?
2: Yeah, but some seeds fall by the wayside, hard and stony ground.
5: Our job is to spread the word and leave the results to God.
2: Amen. That's what I'm doing. all we like sheep have gone astray. We have turned everyone to his own way, and the Lord has laid on him the iniquity of us all. The Lord Jesus Christ, name above all names. Here, brother, let me give you this pamphlet to read.
5: He made himself of no reputation and took upon him the form of a servant and was made in the likeness of men. And being found in fashion as a man, he humbled himself and became obedient unto death, even the death of the cross, for your sins and mine. This is for you, sister.
3: I played my clarinet on the street even in the coldest weather. I love seminary, but overextended myself, teaching Bible lessons to kids in vacation Bible school, driving a church bus, leading music in a mission fellowship. When I reported back to my home church for the Christmas holidays, things were bad at home.
4: I guess your mama told you about your brother.
3: Yes, ma'am. She said he's most likely going back to prison again.
4: Breaks my heart. That boy just can't stay away from drugs. We told him he can't come back home to live anymore. Not with me and not with your mama.
2: Mama said I'm behind in my car payments. Man, I hate to lose that car.
4: Do you need it in Chattanooga?
2: Of course, Grandma. They want me to move off campus, so I'll need it to get around. And I go into town to preach and minister.
4: How do you have time to work, Steve?
2: Beats me. But I have to, Grandma. I like to eat.
3: I moved into a house shared with veterans, one of whom brought girls home. When I confronted him, he threatened me, so I backed down. I took on too many things and my health suffered. So the school let me move back on campus. I worked only 30 hours a week. I led music at a mission fellowship where I met Mary.
6: You have a special gift for leading the music, Steve.
2: It's part of worshiping the Lord, Mary. I love to worship him.
6: Yes, it is. He's given each of us gifts and talents to use as he sees fit.
2: And yours is sign language.
6: It's called signing.
2: I'd like to learn how to do that. Is it hard?
6: I'll teach you. Signing is very useful. I do it for a church in town.
2: Are there many people who can't hear?
6: Oh, you'd be surprised. Some in every congregation.
2: Have you been going to this fellowship for long?
6: Long enough to know I want to go on the mission field. I'm Jewish.
2: I've never known Jews that believe in Jesus.
6: Oh, there's more and more all the time. Jesus is the Messiah of Israel.
2: Where will you go from here?
6: South America. There are lots of Jews there. What about you? Been saved long?
2: Not long enough. I'm not very good at sharing Jesus yet, but I try. That's why I'm going to seminary here.
6: Learn to sign. It's another way to tell people about Jesus.
3: Mary taught me to sign. We attended a deaf congregation together, also a Jewish fellowship on campus where I learned enough Hebrew to greet students using Hebrew. Then people began to speculate about our relationship, but we were just great friends.
6: You joined the National Guard? Why?
2: I was driving by and I think it was just hunger pains.
6: Steven, all you think about is food.
2: Seems like I'm hungry all the time.
6: True enough, but you were called to preach.
2: I told them that.
6: Tell me what really happened.
2: All I did was stop by and talk to them. Next thing you know, some guy was knocking on my door. He offered me 3 meals a day and training in the summer so I can go to seminary in the fall.
6: I think you're joking.
2: I thought he was joking. But the next thing you know, I'm talking to a captain and then sitting before a major giving me a physical.
6: And you passed the physical?
2: My blood work was off, but he said, "Hey, you're not on the mission field yet. Hey, Sarge, he passes."
3: I loved the drills until I went to the South for training, where I don't remember sleeping more than 2 hours during the 8 weeks. I trained and became a sharpshooter. In the fall, I returned to seminary, glad to see Mary again.
6: How many sit-ups?
2: 300 or more. I did 64 push-ups and won the best all-around soldier in my age bracket. I'm an old man, you know, 29.
6: And how was the food, Steve?
2: Good. When I had the chance to eat. Really, Mary, any meal is a great meal to me.
6: And your spiritual life? Still in good shape?
2: Some of the guys tried to get me to drink, but the chaplain stood up for me. We had some good talks about salvation, heaven, and hell.
6: Well, I have some news, too. I'm leaving for South America next month.
3: When Mary left for the mission field, I felt like I was coming apart, so I left seminary and went home. I tried to lead my neighbors to the Lord, but they weren't interested. So I returned to Chattanooga, where I worked various jobs from construction to selling medical supplies. My church sent me to Jamaica, where I witnessed on the beach. Back home, I ministered to the elderly. Some of them lived in destitution. Years passed, and before I knew it, I was 40. A female missionary from Papua New Guinea traveled all across America with some of the native converts. I was so challenged by her personal commitment to the Lord that I could hardly think of anything else. Finally, I made a decision that would change my way of life.
7: Hello?
2: Hi, Grandma.
7: Steve, how are you, boy?
2: Great. I have news for you. I'm going on the mission field again.
7: Back to Jamaica?
2: No, to Papua New Guinea.
7: New Guinea? Where's that?
2: It's an island in the South Pacific.
7: What made you decide to go there, Stephen?
2: I heard a missionary who left her job as a school teacher to become a missionary there. After some difficult times, she was left alone with this tribe for years. Grandma, today many of the people are saved and they can read and write, and they're praying for other natives in the villages near them. I need to do more with my life for the Lord.
7: Wait till I tell everyone about you. How long will you be there?
2: 2 years.
0: In a moment, we'll hear more about Stephen's ministry. 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
3: With my clarinet under my arm, I flew to Papua New Guinea, passing through Los Angeles and Hong Kong. I arrived in Port Moresby to blazing heat in January 1994. A man in a big hat met me at the airport saying, "Good day, mate." We had a dusty 3-hour ride in an uncovered truck into the interior for 2 weeks of training. We then flew in a small Cessna over winding rivers and lush jungles to the highlands. I hardly understood my host, who was an Australian, so I was glad to meet a missionary from Chattanooga.
5: Come in, Steve. We've been expecting you.
2: I'm sure glad to meet someone who speaks English. I could barely understand that Australian. I'm serious. His kids had to translate for me. I just nodded my head.
5: That's why we're here, to translate the Bible. They speak 800 languages here.
2: You need to work on him.
5: What do you think of New Guinea so far?
2: The natives don't wear much clothing, do they? Mostly rags.
5: Try not to look the women in the eye. To the culture, it's rude, flirtatious.
2: They think I speak their languages because my skin is the same color as theirs.
5: You're the first black American they've seen. You settled in your house?
2: My little shanty? It has a faucet for water, but what comes out is green slime.
5: You can buy water at the mission store. You can buy food there, too, but it's expensive.
2: I saw a beetle as big as my thumb.
5: Keep your mosquito net on at night, and take your anti-malaria meds.
2: Don't worry, I heard the lecture. Man, when the sun goes down, I've never seen such darkness.
5: The real darkness is in the heart of man.
3: Eating has always been important to me, but food from home took 3 months to reach our jungle highland. Like other missionaries, I learned to eat the local food. My church sent me money each month, but I had to go without some bare necessities. My job title was physical education teacher for first to fifth grades in the mission school. A bond was formed with some of the missionaries.
8: How you doing, Teach?
2: Ha!
8: Listen, we did without a phys ed teacher for 2 years here.
6: When they announced you were coming, a cheer went up.
2: The kids aren't impressed. Today, I was talking with the principal, and this fourth grader piped up and said, I'm not going to do that. I had a mind to drop the kid for 100 push-ups.
6: Not very spiritual of you, Steve. Too many years in the military.
2: These kids are very bright and articulate, but some of them are rebellious. If I discipline one kid, the rest have a sit-in.
6: Maybe the altitude's gotten to you.
2: You mean the attitude. I'm used to sea level, but I don't mind we're more than 5,000 feet high here.
6: That much closer to the Lord, Stephen.
3: He can't be any closer than your heart. I taught children from 21 different countries. Missionary kids who spoke the tribal language before their parents did. During the dry season, I had allergies. During the rainy season, mud was everywhere. I washed my clothes into discoloration. Periodically, I remember the man who asked me if I could really be a missionary. I was learning many things about myself, and God was making changes in me for His good.
6: I hear they asked you to teach driver's education to the high school kids.
2: Why not? I teach junior high as well as elementary phys ed.
6: You can do it, Steve.
2: Yeah. With God, all things are possible.
6: You're doing a good job, or they wouldn't ask you to take on more.
2: Well, some of the parents weren't too happy when I let their kids jump off the cliff into the water.
6: Well, it is a 50-foot cliff, and the water's only 40 degrees.
2: Oh, they weren't upset about that. They were upset because their girls got bronchitis. I mean, the girls wanted some excitement, too.
6: You seem sort of down, Steve.
2: Yeah. I had a letter from my mother. My father died.
6: I'm sorry.
2: He wasn't around when I was growing up, but it still hurts to lose him.
6: Your father in heaven will never leave you or forsake you. Remember that.
3: Sometimes, I played my clarinet and the natives would stop and listen. The ministry asked me to teach music, too, but I declined because I knew the risk of taking on too much. I began the process of renewing my teaching certificate in 1995. Vacation came again, and I decided to hike 50 miles to a remote village with a missionary translator and his teenage son.
8: Dad makes every one of us kids do the hike when we're 10. Toughens you up.
3: If it doesn't kill you first.
8: Look, it's the cassowary bird!
2: Man, that thing looks like a dinosaur.
8: Oh, it can kill you with those talons.
2: Shouldn't we hide?
8: It's a village pet. We're okay.
2: We better take cover.
8: It won't stop for hours. Keep walking.
2: I'm drenched and I'm hungry. I was doing fine till it started raining.
8: Free shower, Steve.
3: That 50-mile trek was a Jurassic Park experience, a jungle wonderland. When we came back to the wetland area, I foolishly pulled off my rubber galoshes and walked barefoot through the mushy vines. I didn't realize my feet were being cut to shreds until we came to the village 9 hours later. It took me a week to recover. We stayed in the village from early March to mid-April. When Easter came, the villagers gathered in a lean-to shanty, the men on one side and the women on the other. Sitting on the ground, they listened to the translator.
9: God became a man named Jesus. He came to save us because the penalty for sin is death, a second death of eternity in hell and being cut off from God forever. God's word, the Holy Bible, says all have sinned. There is none whose life pleases God except Jesus, the Son of God. He died on a cross for our sins. His death was necessary for us to have new life, eternal life with God. Jesus is God. So he rose from the dead on the third day. Listen, if you believe Jesus died for your sins and rose again, then you can be born again when you repent of your sins and ask God to save you. The Bible says, "But as many as received him, to them gave he power to become the sons of God, even to them that believe on his name."
3: The missionaries spoke their tribal dialect, and I think they understood. In late April, we hiked many miles back to the missionary station, a trip that seemed easier this time, in spite of rivers swollen with rain. I crossed on a rope bridge, swaying over rushing water, and was glad to be back in my shanty. That year, I coached track and field, besides my other duties. I also rented a van and traveled to my friends' remote villages to give my testimony. My grandmother told me about Jesus when I was a boy. I prayed, but no transition was made in my soul. As a teenager, running became my God. Later, I drank. I tried drugs. I was miserable until a man told me about the Savior who would change my life. This time, I was really ready for the change. I asked Jesus to save me, and he did. And now I'm here telling you, for I am not ashamed of the gospel of Christ, for it is the power of God unto salvation to everyone that believeth, to the Jew first, and also to the Greek.
10: Before I left New Guinea in December 1995, I saw a tribal woman weep as she hugged and kissed her New Testament. One of the German translators had dedicated 10 years to bringing the gospel in her language. But I was a burned out fellow after 2 years of facing the challenges of the mission field. I flew to Chattanooga and reported to my home church, then called home.
7: Hello?
2: Hey, Mom. It's me.
7: Steven, where are you?
2: I'm back in Chattanooga.
7: Are you going back to New Guinea?
2: Thinking about it.
7: So you're home for a while?
2: I sure am.
7: I heard New Guinea had an earthquake.
2: Yeah, shook the pillars of the school building. Scary.
7: Well, your grandma will be glad you're home.
2: How is she?
7: She's fine, but your brother's not.
2: What now?
7: He's living in a flop house with a bunch of druggies. I wish you'd talk to him when you get here.
2: I'll talk, but he doesn't listen to me.
10: I had some anger issues for a while after going home. I did substitute teaching in high school, and a girl was stabbed outside my class. I prayed with her at the hospital, and she survived. I made a mission trip to mosquito-infested Nicaragua. Then, in the year 2000, my grandmother died of cancer. Afterwards, my mother became a Christian. 2 years later, my church told me to go to language school in Missouri. As I drove west, I called Mama on my cell phone.
7: Steven, your brother's on a ventilator near death.
2: What happened?
7: He went to the clinic because he felt dizzy and had some blindness. Somebody put something in his drink. Later, he went back to the flop house where he went into convulsions. So they called an ambulance.
2: I'm so sorry, Mama.
7: They want to pull the plug on the ventilator. Steven, he'll die if they do.
10: I called everyone I knew to pray for my brother, and God was merciful. My brother was able to breathe on his own when they removed the ventilator. But he was paralyzed on one side and too stubborn to work with a physiotherapist. Meanwhile, I entered linguistic training and discovered that my hearing was not keen enough to distinguish the tribal intonations. I tried to quit during Christmas break, but my church told me to finish. Then I went home to see my brother.
11: How was he?
10: He seemed to cry when I came in.
11: He doesn't talk anymore.
10: I prayed for him. Then I took some of the neighborhood boys to see him, and he seemed to brighten up when he saw them.
11: Go with me tomorrow, okay?
10: You go every day?
11: Of course.
10: Mom, it's 14 miles out there, and you're almost 70.
11: So what? He's my son, and I want him to know that I love him.
10: It's running you ragged.
11: I'm going, and you should go with me.
10: I have to study, Ma. I'm still in school.
11: Surely you can take time for your brother.
10: I'm about to go crazy from the lack of sleep. But you're right. I'll go with you.
3: That was academically the most difficult time of my life. But with the help of a Canadian friend, I finished the linguistic course. While there, I gave my testimony in prison, and one inmate laughed in my face. I went to Canada to teach physical education in the mission school for a year. Then I went home. That year, my brother died, and I preached at his memorial service. My brother died on his birthday, 49 years old. Still a relatively young man. You never know how much time God is giving you on this earth, and you should be prepared to meet him. The Bible says, "And as it is appointed unto men once to die, but after this, the judgment." So let us lay aside every weight and the sin which doth so easily beset us, and let us run with patience the race that is set before us, looking unto Jesus, the author and finisher of our faith. No matter where I traveled, God was always with me. I'm taking care of my mother now, although my school closed down this year. I've had complications from the anti-malaria medication I took in New Guinea, but I keep living for the Lord who set my feet on solid ground.
0: He will set your feet on solid ground too, listening friend. Come to the cross and receive forgiveness and new life. The Bible says in Romans chapter 10, verses 9 and 10, that if thou shalt confess with thy mouth the Lord Jesus, and shalt believe in thine heart that God hath raised him from the dead, thou shalt be saved. For with the heart man believeth unto righteousness, and with the mouth confession is made unto salvation. What's important for you to know, and maybe even hard to hear, is that you are a sinner. You have sinned against God, as we all have. So what do you do about that? Well, if you don't know the Lord, or you're not sure, seek him. Seek the Lord. Talk to him, just like I'm talking to you now. Tell him you need him, that you want his forgiveness, and that you believe in the Lord Jesus as your Savior. Will you believe? It is the most important decision you will ever make. It is the most important question you will ever answer. And not doing anything about this most important question is an answer. If you want to talk with someone about making this vital decision, we encourage you to call 1-888-NEED-HIM or visit chataboutjesus.com. 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This is program number 3952. Heard in part two of the classic true story of Stephen McPherson were Ryan Priester, Barbara Blomquist, Ben Zarbach, Evan Armacost, Jennifer Dimmitt, and Alana Arenas. 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
2: Your forecast for Evansville and the surrounding tri-state area for today: clouds give way to sunshine with a high near 80 degrees. For tonight, increasing cloudiness with a low of 63. Monday's calling for some clouds giving way to sunshine with a high 91. Clear Monday night with a low 65. And then Tuesday, it's going to be sunny with a high 92. Once again, for today, clouds give way to sunshine with a high of 79.

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1: Your forecast for Evansville and the surrounding tri-state area for tonight: becoming mostly cloudy with a low near 58 degrees. Tomorrow, Monday, clouds early giving way to some sunshine with a high near 90 degrees. Tomorrow night, mostly clear with low near 59. Looking ahead to Tuesday, we're going to see sunny skies with a high near 91 degrees. Once again for tonight, becoming mostly cloudy with a low near 59.

0: The Psalms of the Bible show God at His most gentle and most powerful. They are God stooping down to pick us up. 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
2: Psalm 110, a Psalm of David. The Lord said unto my Lord, Sit thou at my right hand, until I make thine enemies thy footstool. The Lord shall send the rod of thy strength out of Zion. Rule thou in the midst of thine enemies. Thy people shall be willing in the day of thy power, in the beauties of holiness from the womb of the morning. Thou hast the dew of thy youth. The Lord hath sworn and will not repent. Thou art a priest forever after the order of Melchizedek. The Lord at thy right hand shall strike through kings in the day of his wrath. He shall judge among the heathen. He shall fill the places with the dead bodies. He shall wound the heads over many countries. He shall drink of the brook in the way. Therefore shall he lift up the head. Psalm 111. Praise ye the Lord. I will praise the Lord with my whole heart in the assembly of the upright and in the congregation. The works of the Lord are great, sought out of all them that have pleasure therein. His work is honorable and glorious, and his righteousness endureth forever. He hath made his wonderful works to be remembered. The Lord is gracious and full of compassion. He hath given meat unto them that fear him. He will ever be mindful of his covenant. He hath showed his people the power of his works, that he may give them the heritage of the heathen. The works of his hands are verity and judgment. All his commandments are sure. They stand fast forever and ever, and are done in truth and uprightness. He sent redemption unto his people. He hath commanded his covenant forever. Holy and reverend is his name. The fear of the Lord is the beginning of wisdom. A good understanding have all they that do his commandments. His praise endureth forever. Psalm 112. Praise ye the Lord. Blessed is the man that feareth the Lord, that delighteth greatly in his commandments. His seed shall be mighty upon earth. The generation of the upright shall be blessed. Wealth and riches shall be in his house, and his righteousness endureth forever. Unto the upright there ariseth light in the darkness. He is gracious and full of compassion and righteous. A good man showeth favor and lendeth. He will guide his affairs with discretion. Surely he shall not be moved forever. The righteous shall be in everlasting remembrance. He shall not be afraid of evil tidings. His heart is fixed, trusting in the Lord. His heart is established. He shall not be afraid until he see his desire upon his enemies. He hath dispersed. He hath given to the poor. His righteousness endureth forever. His horn shall be exalted with honor. The wicked shall see it and be grieved. He shall gnash with his teeth and melt away. The desire of the wicked shall perish. Psalm 113. Praise ye the Lord. Praise, O ye servants of the Lord. Praise the name of the Lord. Blessed be the name of the Lord from this time forth and forevermore. From the rising of the sun unto the going down of the same, the Lord's name is to be praised. The Lord is high above all nations, and his glory above the heavens. Who is like unto the Lord our God, who dwelleth on high, who humbleth himself to behold the things that are in heaven and in the earth? He raiseth up the poor out of the dust, and lifteth the needy out of the dunghill, that he may set him with princes, even with the princes of his people. He maketh the barren woman to keep house, and to be a joyful mother of children. Praise ye the Lord.
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1: Your forecast for Evansville and the surrounding tri-state area for tonight: becoming mostly cloudy with a low near 58 degrees. Tomorrow Monday, clouds early giving way to some sunshine with a high near 90 degrees. Tomorrow night, mostly clear with low near 59. Looking ahead to Tuesday, we're going to see sunny skies with a high near 91 degrees. Once again, for tonight, becoming mostly cloudy.

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1: Your forecast for Evansville and the surrounding tri-state area for tonight, becoming mostly cloudy with a low near 58 degrees. Tomorrow, Monday, clouds early giving way to some sunshine with a high near 90 degrees. Tomorrow night, mostly clear with low near 59. Looking ahead to Tuesday, we're going to see sunny skies with a high near 91 degrees. Once again, for tonight, becoming mostly cloudy with a low near 59.